0: Next up, let's go to Tom in Arizona. Tom, welcome to the Car Doctor, sir. What's going on today?
1: Hi, thanks for taking my call. I got a 2003 Buick LeSabre, and a couple of weeks ago, the interior lights won't come on.
0: Okay.
1: I'm looking at schematics, like you were mentioning in the previous call. And the common thing I see is, because the fuse looks good, the common thing I see is a ground point in the rear
0: right,
1: integration module.
0: Yeah, either G401 or G402 is not uncommon. So let's do this, okay? Is it just the interior lights, the overhead lights?
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20: Now seems as good a time as any to remind you, you don't always have to take healthy habits to the extreme. Not only are you unlikely to stick with something that's difficult, even if you can keep it up, it's probably going to be to the detriment of something else. 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
7: Good morning. Thank you, Lord, for a great day. My name is Phil Williams. I love you. Not a thing you can do about it. Yeah. Had a decent weekend. A nice day today. Enjoy the out of doors if you can. If you got to go back to school. Sorry. It's a lovely. It's a beautiful day. About the time the weather breaks, you know, in the fall or, you know, toward the fall, that's when it's so delicious and you got to go back and you're looking out that window.
8: I want to be outside.
7: Yeah, looking out the window. Ah, well, here on the Phil Show, we just gave you the things you spend money on every weekend, $397. I don't know. I think that's a little high for most of us, but maybe not. Maybe not. I hope you had a good weekend, but there was probably some things you weren't. What I don't like is spending money on something I didn't plan on. You know, something going wrong with your vehicle or heat pump, you know, just something like that. Right? That's what I hate. Spending money on, oh, crap. I didn't see this coming kind of thing.
9: Mm-hmm.
7: You know, like Imodium AD. There's a tough one right there.
9: Though with the state of our lettuce, I feel like a lot of us are putting Imodium AD into our budget these days.
7: Mm-hmm. Here's the thing about Imodium AD. If you've got...
9: Hold on. You have prepared opinions about Imodium AD?
7: Oh, gosh, yes.
9: Oh, sure. Of course, yeah, please proceed.
7: All right, let's say you got, you know... The problem.
9: You generally do whenever you need Imodium.
7: Right. You ever try to get them little suckers out of that blister pack? You go all over yourself before you get it out of there.
9: God, Phil.
7: I'm not wrong.
9: It still didn't mean you need to say it.
7: Well, I'm just telling you, you need to get them out early, you know? And while you're sitting there, open a bunch more. This is what I'm saying. Things I didn't plan to spend money on. Things you didn't plan to spend money on this summer.
9: Okay.
7: A Jimothy the raccoon doll.
9: Yeah, none of us planned on Jimothy entering our hearts and our lives, but I think we as a society can say we're better for it. You go off, Short King.
7: Yeah, boy. One of the things I didn't plan on spending money on this summer was, you know, World Cup soccer for dummies.

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7: 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Good morning, Phil Show, News Talk 98.7 WOKI. As we get through Monday, staggered school schedules, a rocket hitting the moon Wednesday, election Thursday, a lot going on. Spider-Man, brand new day, setting all kinds of records. I think it was just 1 or 2 million short or whatever of all time. Anyway, it's going to hit a billion next week, probably. Or maybe today. I don't
8: know. I give it a little bit more time, but I would be stunned if it doesn't break the billion.
7: Oh, yeah. 84 is a high. It's nice. But every day this week. Okay, look. Here it is. This is the only time I'm going to give you the weather all week. Every day this week, decent temperatures, yet a chance of a shower or thunderstorm every day. I mean, that's it. It's a summer forecast, and we're in summer.
9: We're right smack dab in the middle of it, Roger.
10: Right there, ain't it?
7: Mm-hmm. And, of course, the kids are going back to school, and it's hot. Cloud cover this morning, keeping the temperatures down. 71, 72 right in there. Not bad. Enjoy today, if indeed you can. You know, distracted driving is a huge problem. We're distracted by... oh, that thing that we're all addicted to, the digital cocaine that is the phone and all that. Of course, I don't. I mean, I just lay mine down. Just, no. Or it's in my back pocket on mute. Although, you know, I have the Bluetooth when it comes to stuff, you know. So you got that. But a lot of people are distracted. So police in New Jersey... are dressing up as shrubs to catch distracted drivers.
8: I'm sorry, what?
7: Yeah. It was either that or Bigfoot. And they decided, no, they're dressing as shrubs. They're covered in fake foliage, so they look like a bush on the sidewalk. But they're standing, so in looking picture, I'm looking, it kind of does look a little Sasquatchy, in my opinion.
8: Now I got to find this.
7: Oh, yeah. It's New Jersey.
8: Okay.
7: Which is the next doo-wop band, the New Jersey Shrubs. No. So they use binoculars to catch the plates of people driving distracted, like they're messing with their phones. Then they radio ahead to another shrub. They radio up to the next shrub who pulls them over.
8: Oh, my gosh.
7: Need to put that on our podcast website, whatever.
8: If I saw this and I was driving, I would wreck my car.
7: You'd be distracted.
8: A, from laughing. B, from thinking it's some sort of creature from a lagoon of some sort. Mm.
7: So they use binoculars. They radio ahead to the next shrub. They get the people. One of these traps last week caught 74 distracted drivers in 6 hours.
8: Wow.
7: Is right. Now, I guess it's possible this could spread here to East Tennessee. I think it's a little more elaborate than it needs to be.

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1: All right, a few minutes left here on Yarbrough. Robbins News, top of the hour. The Vince Show, 12:06. I got some text messages and some phone calls to wrap her up today. Boy, this license plate reading cameras. And folks, I'm really going to try my best to push that. A lot of folks have adopted Flock as, okay, they're Flock. That's a brand. There are many, many different kinds of brands. So I'm going to, why are you shaking your head, Len? You don't think this is going to be a successful campaign I'm launching here?
2: I'm sure it is. That's why everybody calls them colas and not Cokes, Bob.
1: Or Xerox.
2: Uh-huh, and medical adhesives and not Band-Aids.
1: Or, yes, Kleenex. Give me a Kleenex. Those are all brands.
2: Mm-hmm.
1: All right? These some of these cameras are Flock. They're license plate reading cameras. And that's what they are. So this is going to be a huge debate for a long time here in East Tennessee. We've already got a handful of them on board in the county and the city, and we're this close to getting 300 more online. And then word got out. I'm not sure still how word got out that, hey, you do know when the new sheriff takes over, he's going to have at his ready 300 of these license plate reading cameras ready to go. $1.5 million grant coming from the state. Now, my question to you is what concerns you about them? I make the argument that we're being tracked already. Cell phone data, Google, Facebook, whatever it is, we're being tracked. I think the difference is we're choosing to be tracked in those ways. When we're driving down the street, we're not opting in to be tracked by these cameras. And one of our listeners says, well, you got the choice not to drive. I guess we do. Roy, welcome in, sir. Good morning.
3: Hey, Bob, thanks for taking my call. I'll try to be quick. This is a really sensitive topic to me, just for a lot of different reasons, most of which you've covered. But one case that I think is worth mentioning, it's a documentary on Netflix about the Idaho Four, the college students that were all murdered.
1: I saw it this weekend. I know where you're going. Tell me about it. I know where you're going. It's okay. Yes.
3: You watch that. And the three things that are very, and I want to be very clear, it does look like that guy killed those four kids, and I think that that is an absolute tragedy. But all they push so much that they're so thankful that they could triangulate his movements with our cell phone towers, with local surveillance cameras, and DNA triangulation with the whole 23andMe thing. And it's almost like there's this subtle push of like, hey, because of these three things, we could catch a killer. But there was very little evidence other than the knife sheath of him being there.
1: Yeah.
3: And so to some degree, what I'm kind of highlighting with that case is it's kind of scary that you end up arguing against data and not evidence and saying, well, because of these things that we know, Bob, it looks like you were there, or it looks like Roy was there. Are you with me? And it's very interesting. Because like if you really sit back and look at that documentary, they don't talk very much about evidence that they found. They talk about data that they were able to use to provide proof. And you do kind of wonder, you're like, well, what if this happens and somebody was innocent, but all this quote unquote data that everybody is choosing to trust says otherwise, you know?
1: Roy, you had pretty much the same takeaway as I did. I told Carrie when we watched that, if they didn't have that sheath with the DNA on it, I don't know that this case is ever solved.
3: Right. And can I say one more thing about this, Bob?
1: Yes, sir.
3: The other thing that really freaked me out is how much they showed a lack of a social media presence as a concern. That literally his lack of social media and internet presence was like an alarm bell.
1: That's a red flag to them.
3: But anyway, so yeah.
1: All right.
3: I'm glad you saw it. That gives more material too. But thanks for the topic, Bob.
1: You got it, Roy. Thank you, man. Yeah, the sheath with the DNA. If they don't have that, I don't know that they are.

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1: Peace. Throw it into the AI and it will sing for you, like you. But all the stuff you can't do and any of the tuning issues you may have with your voice, it just cleans them up and it's you, kind of. He said one of the biggest hits last year, an artist, there's another platform called Splice, where you can just grab loops, you can grab chord progressions, you can just grab them, drag them into your digital workstation. And he said one of the biggest hits last year, literally a guy grabbed two loops, a chord progression, a drum progression to put underneath it, and a bass line. And it was just a loop out of Splice, sang on top of it. It was one of the biggest hits of the year. The only thing he did was sing on top of loops, period. So that stunned me when he said, we may not like it, you may have whatever purist instincts you have, but he's saying that the major producers, meaning Rodney Jerkins, Timbaland, David Foster, all of the biggest names, he said he doesn't know one that isn't using it. I was like, wow.
2: I'm not shocked. I'm not shocked because that's what I suggested that you do.
1: Just sing on it.
2: Sing on it.
1: Just sing on it.
2: Ooh. The track is done. The track is done, boss.
1: Man.
2: The tracks are
1: done.
2: I don't know how long it takes to do it, but the tracks are done in a few minutes, if that.
1: The songs that I'm writing. Oh, my goodness. It's amazing, actually.
2: And I would imagine they're mastered already.
1: So they have in Suno Pro, they have a thing where you can put it through and master it.
2: Man.
1: Mm-hmm. Thought you would find that interesting. Here's another stat for you today, Chris. We'll talk about this later guitars, in the show. Live musicians are going to get more work because they just won't be doing it in the studio. They'll be doing it on the stage.
2: You watch Facebook Marketplace for that Nord.
1: I still build demos, sing them, play the instruments, but then I take the demo that I build.
2: You can do that with a Casio now.
1: And throw it over in there and
2: get your little $100 Casio, drop it in Suno.
1: Here's another stat for you, Chris. We'll talk about it later in the show. For the first time, there are more daily users of marijuana than daily users of alcohol.
2: Who didn't know that?
1: Well, of course, we're in East Tennessee. Of course, you knew.
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1: It's for you to make your best contribution. So since the state is already red, and since the state is already conservative, I don't know that that's even something you have to sell, because it already is that. I think what you got to figure out, though, is growth and jobs and infrastructure and education and taxation and freedom and quality of life. Quality of life. I don't think Tennessee is in danger of becoming anything other than what it is. But I do think that if we don't optimize the state for the future, what do I mean by that? Take a kid that is 7 years old here in the state of Tennessee, plus them 20 years. They're 27 in the state of Tennessee. What do I want their potential and possibility to be? And how does the state need to function so that 7-year-old, when they get to be 27, they're living their best life, making their best contribution in a state that they love to live in and serve in? But we'll get to the job description later. Coming up in just a minute, Monty Fritz will join us in studio. It's the Triple H Radio Experience.
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7: The 19th century marked a period of rapid industrial advancements in the country. Communication, on the other hand, was still moving at a snail's pace. The telegraph was still a new and developing technology, leaving most Americans to rely on physical means to send a message, trains, ships, and the good old Pony Express. But in 1851, everything changed with the foundation of a small telegraph company in Rochester, New York, and that would later become known as Western Union. Western Union developed a vast telegraph network across states. Within a decade of its birth, Western Union completed the first transcontinental telegraph. But it didn't stop there. Western Union would also develop the stock ticker, a time service, and even the first wire money transfer. All of a sudden, the 2,800 miles between the Atlantic and Pacific didn't seem so far, as Western Union introduced America to immediate, reliable communications.
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1: I don't believe in that. This is going to be a really interesting conversation. By the way, I just got the latest polling information on this governor's race. Oh my. Monty Fritsch just told me he believes he's going to win. I asked him a very specific question. I said, if you don't win, who are you going to hurt? Who will you hurt? Who does his candidacy hurt? Because he's taking points off the table. And Monty Fritsch is showing up in the polling. Definitely. Let me look at this poll I just got. My guy just texted me. When my guy texted me, I have to look at this guy that texts me from time to time. He knows the inside game in Tennessee about as well as anybody I know. Really? Okay. I'll tell you what. Well, hey, text me again, friend, and tell me if I have permission. I won't call your name. Do I have permission to quote your text? Let me know if I have that. 556 on the Triple H Radio Experience.
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0: versions of the same exercise. Two other factors driving progressive overload are time under tension and muscular fatigue. That means the amount of time your muscles are engaged during a movement, the slower the movement, the harder it will be until you reach the point where you can't do another rep with good form. 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Also, remember this, pay attention to your breath. So important. Breathe out when you exert force. I'm Dr. Sanjay Gupta, helping you live a better life.
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4: Good evening. It's 6 o'clock and 82 degrees in Knoxville. I'm Natalie Cahoon on News Talk 98.7 WOKI. News in a moment, but first here's traffic with Sherry Bigler.
5: We do have some showers falling in places, mainly out to the west, but the volume on the interstate is improving very quickly now. You are still slowing 40 eastbound past Cedar Bluff and 40 eastbound past Paper Mill, as well as westbound past Level Road and 640 eastbound ramp to 75 north. Still heavy volume north on Broadway through Fountain City.
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5: Sherry Bigler, Pete Michaels Traffic.
4: Federal health officials have confirmed Tennessee's first human case of the lacrosse virus this year in Claiborne County. The rare mosquito-borne illness is one of only four cases reported nationwide in 2026. Health officials say the neuroinvasive infection can cause serious conditions, including encephalitis and meningitis. Residents are urged to use insect repellent, eliminate standing water, and take precautions against mosquito bites. Skepticism from Israel on the Hamas disarmament deal. Fox's Lillian Wu reports.
7: A spokesperson in some of the first public comments from the Israeli Prime Minister's office since President Trump announced the agreement last week, saying Israel believes that Hamas remains committed to rebuilding its military rather than genuinely demilitarizing, and that Israeli defense forces will not withdraw from Gaza before Hamas disarms. The remarks coming after a deadly weekend in Gaza, where the Palestinian Health Ministry reports at least 19 people, including a child, were killed in Israeli attacks. The Israeli military says the strikes targeted Hamas militants and infrastructure. Lillian Wu, Fox News.
4: The Knoxville Police Department said a nightclub has been shut down for numerous codes and fire occupancy violations. Broadway VIP on North Broadway was closed last week and cited by KPD as the source of numerous quality of life and public safety complaints. They were also operating without necessary permits. Further details have not been released. President Trump's latest tariff push is facing fresh legal challenges. Fox's Jared Halpern has more from the White House.
8: More than two dozen Democratic-led states are suing the Trump administration over tariffs imposed on 60 trading partners. The states filed the lawsuit at the U.S. Court of International Trade in New York, arguing the tariffs exceed President Trump's legal authority to impose taxes. A group of small businesses also filed suit to block the tariffs last month. The administration announced sweeping tariffs on July 24th, accusing the EU and other trading partners of not doing enough to stop the flow of goods made with forced labor. Earlier this year, the U.S. Supreme Court blocked so-called reciprocal tariffs imposed by the president. At the White House, Jared Halpern, Fox News.
4: A Knox County teenager is helping voters make informed choices ahead of Thursday's election. 15-year-old Garrett Jobes created VoteKnox.org, a website that provides candidate information, voter registration details, and polling locations and local race information. Despite being too young to vote, Jobes says more than 5,700 people have already used the site, and he plans to expand it for future elections. The Knox County Board of Education was scheduled to meet this afternoon to discuss several policies, including a new book review process. If passed, anyone who chooses to challenge a book will be required to file a formal request. From there, a district-level committee will review the complaint and make a recommendation to the Board of Education, who will have the final decision. The meeting began at 5 p.m. It's 82 degrees and partly sunny in Knoxville. Halloran Hilton Hill continues next. I'm Natalie Cahoon on your station for news and talk in East Tennessee. 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
9: A pretty typical summertime pattern on the way for the rest of the week. Highs will top out in the mid to upper 80s each day. We'll see a mix of sun and clouds, a passing shower or a thunderstorm possible each afternoon. Don't forget, you can check the radar anytime on the WVLT First Alert Weather app. It's a free download in your app store. From the WVLT First Alert Weather Center, I'm Chief Meteorologist Spencer Denton.
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11: 6 o'clock hour. Greetings and salutations. Welcome to this brand new afternoon. This afternoon has never been lived before. It's a blank canvas. If you will it so, it can be your masterpiece. Here's how. Think of three things for which you're grateful, and then do the afternoon with all the joy, wonder, enthusiasm and gratitude you can muster. Hashtag TYG, turn it up.

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10: Now seems as good a time as any to remind you, you don't always have to take healthy habits to the extreme. Not only are you unlikely to stick with something that's difficult, even if you can keep it up, it's probably going to be to the detriment of something else. And chances are that something else is more important. So if you're on a quest to improve your health, I promise the basics are going to take you much further. I'm talking about diet, try and be as plant-based as possible, exercise, meaning multiple rounds of cardio and strength training, and sleep. For most people, 7 to 9 hours a night. I'd like to think of these things as sort of a three-legged stool, right? If you're not doing any one of them, it's really hard to keep balanced with the others. The key here is you don't have to strive for perfection. Doing anything is going to be better than nothing. I'm Dr. Sanjay Gupta, helping you live a better life.
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16: It's their last chance. I'm Lisa Lacerra, Fox News. That's what President Trump is saying about new talks with Iran.
17: President Trump says he was prepared to pummel Iran with airstrikes, he says, that have not been seen since World War II.
18: And it would have gone on for a long time, and there'd be essentially very little left. There'd be nothing left.
17: But before launching those attacks, the president says Iran and several Middle Eastern partners called, asking for more time to negotiate.
18: I want to give them every last chance before decapitation.
17: Any deal, President Trump says.